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1: Yeah, I voted a couple weeks ago.
0: You know, that was only the nomination round.
1: It's the finals?
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1: As I passed by a fine hotel, I saw a little girl. 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

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Rock on, and that is my sentiment.

Dig Those Blues. Well, there's more where that came from. Every Wednesday afternoon from 2 to 4 p.m. on the Blue Highway, it's your blues show with me, Trevor Blue. Let's jump, jive, and wham.

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They thought that was really rude. Then I did one by Clapton, and the bass player, he got pissed. How was I supposed to know? 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

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And if Clapton'd been a town, you know, he would've got top billin'.

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That's why I sat down and wrote this here bluegrass song. So if you're ever up on Highway 49, see me wandering around, please don't kick my guitar, take me back to Loomis Town.

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That's Unburied Treasure, Monday nights, 10 to midnight. 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
1: Hi, this is Jasmine from Boulder Creek. 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

This is an emergency transmission from the Department of Musical Security. If you can hear this, you're not gone yet. The jam band has entered its 19th consecutive minute of the same song. A bald man in IBM glasses has begun explaining why the 1981 Rush bootleg from Montreal can only be appreciated through vintage tube amplifiers. A barefoot guy named Cosmic Jeff is reaching for your shoulder. Do not accept the tambourine. I repeat, do not accept the tambourine. Ignore the patchouli. Ignore the woman trying to sell you hand-dyed alpaca socks while explaining her spirit animal. There is only one extraction point. Oh my Goth with Lady Velvet, Mondays, 6 to 8 p.m.

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0: It has been spoken, when life gives you lemons, make lemonade. 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

Well, you know that those cowbells, honey. That's me, Rosie Chalmers, Boulder Creek Community Radio Station, with Good Morning Monterey Bay, Monday through Friday, 7 to 9 a.m. We have some fun, we have some tunes, we have some trivia, we have some people. Who knows what we're going to have? 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

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The 4th Annual Native Plant Sale is on Saturday, September 26th, 9 a.m. to 3 p.m. at Highlands Park in Ben Lomond. 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The 4th Annual Native Plant Sale, Saturday, September 26th, 9 a.m. to 3 p.m. at Highlands Park in Ben Lomond.

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0: You know, that was only the nomination round.
1: It's the finals?
0: Right. 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

Dig Those Blues. Well, there's more where that came from. Every Wednesday afternoon from 2 to 4 p.m. on the Blue Highway, it's your blues show with me, Trevor Blue. Let's jump, jive, and wail.

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The treasure chest opens at 10 p.m. right after The Mountain Road with Julia Dream. 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That's Unburied Treasure, Monday nights, 10 to midnight. 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

tingle to his bones. 'Twas then he felt alone and wished that he'd gone straight and watched out for a simple twist of fate. They walked along by the old canal, a little confused, I remember well.

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A saxophone someplace far off played as she was walking on by the arcade, as the light bust through a beat up shade where he was waking up. She dropped a coin into the cup of a blind man at the gate and forgot about a simple twist of fate.

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Brought on by a simple twist of fate.

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I still believe she was my twin.

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0: My next guest is a fantastic writer, producer, engineer, songwriter, artist, performer. Here to perform his song, Cold War. It's the one and only Cautious Clay, ladies and gentlemen. And by the way, there's something I want to tell you. We're not at my house. We're at the studio. All right.
1: 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I'm Cautious Clay.

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That baby talk, I like it like that.

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0: 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This is Tina Davey here in Studio B, and today I'm talking with the SLV Theater Department, not the whole department, but some actors and directors that are proud to present The Outsiders, which is a dramatic coming-of-age novel originally written by S.E. Hilton and adapted to stage play by Christopher Sergel. The production is directed by two high school seniors who are here today, Ryan Jones and Benjamin Roti. Hello, you guys.
1: Hello, how's it going?
0: Very good, very good. Thanks for coming in today.
2: Yeah, thank you for inviting us.
0: Thank you. All right, so I'm excited about this play because as we were just talking before we got on mic here, I remember this story when it was a book. And I remember being very affected by it. It was pretty powerful stuff. Do you find that this play copies the book more or the more recent film?
1: I do believe that the play definitely plays towards the book more. Mm-hmm. It is more dramatic. It definitely captures that coming-of-ageness in Ponyboy and Johnny, the two youngest people who are cast. Mm-hmm. And it definitely shows how a person who might have grown up in a rougher part of the United States, or even it leans towards some gang violence. Not as like today's gang violence with, you know, turf wars and stuff like that, but it definitely plays towards how two different groups of people can really butt heads and how it can impact someone's developmental years.
0: Mm. And the characters like Dallas, Soda Pop, Bob, Pony Boy. But when I reread these names when in your bio here, I was just kind of struck again by the story and how lovely those characters are written. So you guys are both directing or co-directing this production, right? Mm-hmm. And how does that work exactly?
2: Well, both of us kind of just take point a lot of the time on any topic when the other one's busy.
0: Mm-hmm.
2: While Ryan has worked more on tech for most of his career in acting, I've worked more on the acting side, so a lot of times that has us take points on those things relatively, but we both still influence both halves.
0: Interesting. And then so tech, directing more tech, so what is that? Is that, because you don't have cameras, so it's not like camera angles, right? So what is it? Is it lighting and et cetera?
1: Tech is everything from lighting to sound to stage management. So it covers everything else besides the acting.
0: Fun.
1: We have people for costumes and people for props. And this year we've incremented new roles which are specifically for the set. So everything you see on stage was built by high schoolers, and most of them were crew. They have to volunteer hours to get a point for their show towards their graduation. And so tech really entails everything that acting does not. And without tech and without acting, we wouldn't have a show. Without acting, we wouldn't have, obviously, the show itself. But without tech, we wouldn't have the seams that would sew the show together.
0: Yeah, because it's really important how you set a mood in a play, and lighting can do a lot with that, and the sets like you talked about.
1: Yes.
0: And then for you, Benjamin, so you're working with the actors. Now, who do you have in your production? Who's the stars?
2: We got Tyga Hardwick, who is playing our Pony Boy.
0: Okay.
2: We have Damon Nowatzky, who is playing our Johnny. William Calden, who's playing our Soda Pop.
0: Oh.
2: Zaya Warner, who is playing our Dallas.
0: Mm-hmm.
1: No, he's playing Derry.
2: Yeah. Wait, he's playing Derry?
1: Yes.
2: Yeah, he's playing Darian, sorry.
0: That's okay.
2: sorry, yeah, the D names.
0: The D names.
2: Yeah, I get them mixed up in my head a lot.
0: No worries.
2: Anyway.
0: And so you've got Dallas, you've got Soda Pop, Pony Boy, and then you've got some Make It Rich kids, is that right? Is that the other kind of gang or whatever?
2: Yeah, they're the Socs, which is an abbreviation for the socials, or like the social club.
0: Huh.
2: Yeah, they're like the rich, popular kind of kids at the same school that Pony Boy goes to, and so does Johnny. And we have two actors playing like the main socias, that being Enzo Ferrone and Doug.
1: Halufi.
2: Halufi.
0: Thank you. Yeah, yeah. And so, are all these actors that you have, Benjamin? Have you? Because you've worked in a lot of the theater departments. You've been there since the freshman year, right? You were part of the comedy of Terrible Errors in 2023. You did Beauty and the Beast and Grease and a lot. Others, Mamma Mia, a lot of these you were involved with too, Ryan. So so it seems like, you know, you get a good handle on doing this kind of stuff. Is this the kind of work you want to do when you leave high school?
1: Personally, for me, I plan on being a teacher, actually. So it doesn't really, teaching obviously doesn't really entail the need for most of the technical work that I do. But I definitely think it's a good skill to have, being able to manage people.
0: Absolutely.
1: Being able to manage your time and your resources and make sure, like, meeting deadlines and making sure when you meet those deadlines, your work is done to a good quality to make something run good or look good. So I feel like even if you don't go into a career specifically about theatrics or technical theatrics, both of them can give you good skills to use in any other career.
0: Right. And sometimes I think, like, theater, kind of like a sports team, you know, a theater group has to work together. You know, you have to learn lines together. You got to have your stuff down. You've got to have your, like you said, your sets and music and everything. And so it really is a great introduction into really working as a group. That's what I like about it. Now, this is going to be starting on, you've got a community night on October 8th. Let's see. And so the shows are on October 2nd. So it starts on October 2nd through the 10th. Is that right?
1: Yes.
0: So you've got a little bit of time. Do you guys feel sort of not ready at all or almost ready?
2: The show never feels fully ready until the final day of Tech Week.
0: That's right.
2: For all my experiences in theater, that's how it's always felt.
0: Yeah.
2: There's always like that one line, that one piece of set. There's always that one light that just never gets cued in at the right time. So there's always something. But I think we're on pretty good track, though.
1: Yeah, that's the magic of Tech Week. It all flows together. And then once you hit that last day, first show is always really good.
0: Yeah,
2: it's always amazing.
0: And like for costumes, there's not really a big costume experience here, right? These are teenagers from the 70s or whenever, and you know, what is it, just plaid jeans and then a plaid shirt or something? Or do you have to pay close attention to that?
1: I would say, like, of course it's very casual, and of course it's the 1965.
0: Oh, is that the year that it's put in? Is 1965?
1: 1965. Oh. So it's very similar clothing that people nowadays don't wear, like jeans and denim jackets, and you know. But of course, a lot of people also don't wear things like leather jackets every day. So it's kind of a good little glimpse into like what the past used to be like.
0: Sure.
1: We've obviously taken adaptations for costumes, which we like. Obviously, we can't procure, like, I would say, Letterman jackets. Nobody wears those anymore.
0: Nobody wears those anymore, do they?
1: You can see that in our show with our socials.
0: And then did you have to change, or were you allowed to change any of the script at all? Did you update it to, 2026?
2: We were not allowed to change the script at all because the publisher.
0: For licensing, absolutely, yeah.
2: Yeah.
0: Yeah, so you can't really update it in any way. Mm-hmm. And so are there some lines in it that are very, you know, 60s? They're like, hey, groovy, man. I mean, you're into those kinds of things.
2: There's a few. There's a few. Like, there's some really dated references, specifically during the movie scene.
0: Oh.
2: We have, like, a reference to J.D. Salinger?
0: Salinger, yeah.
2: Which the actors did not get.
0: Right.
2: And then like the whole movie, like, that they're playing is not something that, yeah.
0: Oh, this is so fun. I'm going to go see this. This is exciting. So this is, the SLV Theater Department putting on this great production of The Outsiders. And it will be performing, dates are October 2nd through the 10th. And that is 7 p.m.

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0: KXCZ at 89.3 FM, Boulder Creek Community Radio, serving all the San Lorenzo Valley from the skyline to the sea. This is Tina Davey here for a late edition of Sunday Morning Live. And today we have, I think, one of the youngest guests we've ever had in here. Do you think that's right, Bruce?
1: Yeah, I think that's right. She's 11 years old, I think.
0: What, 11? Okay, well, let's talk to her. This is Kiana Santos from Redwood City. Hi there, Kiana.
2: Hi.
0: How are you?
2: I'm good. How are you?
0: I'm great. So I'm glad you came in today. And like I said, you're our youngest guest that we've ever had here. So you can hold that emblem high. Now, you've brought your guitar with you today,
2: yes.
0: And you're primarily a singer-songwriter, is that right?
2: Yes, it is.
0: Okay. All right. And so you're going to play a couple songs here. What's the first song you're going to play for me today?
2: The first song that I'm going to be singing is my original song. Mm-hmm. It is my first original song. It's I'll Be There.
0: Okay. Well, I'm excited to hear it. So here it is on KBCZ.

0: All right. That is very nice. That is Kiana, let's see, Santos here from Redwood City coming into the studio today to play some live songs for us. Now, Kiana, how you said that was the first song you ever wrote?
1: Yes.
0: Now, do you play any other instruments besides guitar?
1: Well, I also play ukulele besides guitar and a little bit of piano.
0: Okay, that's good. That's good. Now, but guitar, obviously, that maybe that's the instrument that speaks to you the most.
1: Yes, it is.
0: Yeah. And you got a real strong rhythm on there, too. Mm-hmm. And so who do you think, who's your favorite songwriter at the moment?
1: My favorite songwriter at the moment would be Olivia Rodrigo. I liked her when I was probably around 5 years old, and now I'm starting to like her again.
0: Yeah, she's a great artist for sure. All right, you wanted to say hello to a couple of your friends that may be listening. Who did we want to say hello to?
1: So I want to shout out from my school friends, Valeria, Serena, and Savannah, and my Red Rock friends.
0: Oh, okay, very good. Well, we'll talk about them in a minute. Now, what song are you going to play next for us?
1: So I'm going to be singing my second original song, and it's called I Want to Be Me.
0: All right, well, here it is.

0: All right, very good. That's Kiana Santos here on KBCZ, 89.3 FM, Boulder Creek Community Radio. Got a little bit of motorcycles in the background of that song. That's because we're downtown here in Boulder Creek, California, way up here in the Santa Cruz Mountains. Now, it says on your bio here that you also have been pretty successful in spelling bees.
1: Yes.
0: I think that's amazing. Tell me what is a really hard word that you may have, you know, spelled correctly or incorrectly?
1: Well, there's this one word. It's very long, but I never got it on the spelling bee. But it's called, it's chlorofluorocarbon.
0: Oh my gosh. Chlorofluorocarbon.
1: Yeah, it's really hard to say.
0: And even harder to spell.
1: It's, oh. I even had to study it for the spelling bee. I was like, chlorofluorocarbon.
0: Okay, so you know what? That's interesting because you did a definite rhythm there. And sometimes doing memory when you're trying to remember a script or something like that, phone numbers, it's really great to make it a rhythm or a melody like that.
1: Yeah.
0: Interesting that you just happened to do that because you're a songwriter. You can't help it. All right, what are we going to hear next?
1: So this is my third original song.
0: Mm-hmm.
1: It's called Summer.
0: All right. Take it away.

0: Thank you.
1: All right, very good. So we're listening to Kiana Santos this morning live in the studio. And I'm looking at your bio again, and I see that you've sang the national anthem at the Chase Center. Is that with guitar, or did you do that a cappella?
0: I did a cappella.
2: Yikes.
1: Do you feel like you can sing in tune without any kind of instrumentation underneath you?
0: Yeah. Mm. I feel like.
1: Okay. And then for these games, like one was in a WNBA game and another NBA game. Was there like lots of people there?
0: Yes, there were.
1: And then what do you do to calm your nerves?
0: Well, I take a few deep breaths and I tell myself, I got this. Mm-hmm. And then I go on stage.
1: All right. That's great. Okay. So you did have a few other friends that you just wanted to shout out. And so who might they be?
0: So... like my Red Rock friends.
1: Yes. Is that from Red Rock, the place Red Rock?
0: Yes. The volleyball. So Red Rock volleyball. Yes.
1: Oh, okay. Very good. Do you play sports?
0: Yes, I do.
1: Like what, I wonder?
0: Volleyball.
1: Oh. That's why you know another volleyball team. Is that your volleyball team?
0: Yes.
1: Okay, forgive me. I just woke up.
0: It's okay.
1: It's on the Bruce is pointing to the bio. It's on here, Tina. Read it. Okay, well, I didn't. So that's exciting. So, volleyball. It was hard for me. I didn't really adapt to that very well. Okay, so let's hear another one while we've got time here.
0: Sure. This is my fourth original song. It has come out pretty recently on Spotify, Apple Music, and other platforms. Mm. And it's called Hey Girl.
1: Okay.

0: All right, very good. Excellent. That is a sweet song. I bet the person that you wrote that about is really honored to have that written about them.
1: Mm-hmm.
0: Or do you, is that embarrassing? Like when you write something about a good friend, is it, do you call them right away and say, hey, listen to this, I wrote this, and it's about you?
1: Not really.
0: Yeah. Keep it to yourself, maybe. Now, I wanted to ask you about some of the most recent gigs that you've done. Where have you performed most recently?
1: I actually had a performance yesterday in Daly City. Mm. I believe it was for a block party.
0: Mm-hmm.
1: Yeah, those it was fun. Really fun.
0: Yeah.
1: There were so many booths and, like, firefighters and police officers.
0: Oh, wow. And so you did these songs here that you played for us today?
1: I actually did three different songs. Mm-hmm. There are actually covers.
0: Oh, okay. And I know you wanted to play one cover, and I think, yes. You know, we could do that now if you like.
1: Sure.
0: Okay, I'm curious to see what it is.
1: It's Birds of a Feather by Billie Eilish.
0: Oh, very good. All right, here it is. Take it away.

0: Thank you.
1: All right. That's Kiana Santos doing a Billie Eilish song there. And I will say, Kiana, that song, even though Billie Eilish wrote it, that it sounds like it's just right in your wheelhouse. Like, you could have written that. I mean, I really feel like that's kind of the music that you write is kind of like that. And also, you're coming up in a great time when there's lots of female artists that actually write all their own music. So in decades past, that wasn't always the case. It was other people writing songs, and they would go and pick some songs that they liked. But I really see, like, with Olivia, Taylor Swift, of course, Sabrina Carpenter. I mean, all of these guys, girls, are writing their own music. And that's really huge that you keep possession of your music, you keep ownership of it, and I'm sure your parents know never to sign away anything. Right, Bruce?
2: Sign
1: we all know
2: never
1: about that.
2: Sign away anything.
1: No. So, but it's great that you get to be on, like, you know, Spotify, and like you said, you have your stuff out there on all the different services. And again, that's something that wasn't available to people just 10 years ago. So you're really lucky you're coming up in this time. All right, we've got time for one more song. Do you want to play one more?
0: I'm sure.
1: All right. Well, what's it going to be?
0: Let's see.
1: A lot of songwriters come in and we hit them like, let's play one more. And they're like, oh my gosh, I didn't plan on that. I don't know what songs I know.
0: That's true.
1: Yeah. And if you can't think of one, we can.
0: Okay. I have one.
1: Okay, great.
0: Yay.
1: I know.
0: It says "Ho Hey" by the Lumineers.
1: Oh, okay, that's cool. This one. Wait a minute. This was this recorded before you were born, though, right?
0: Oh, well, I didn't know that.
1: Really? I think it's like 2001, maybe 2005. I could be wrong. What do I know?
0: I was not born.
1: And you were not born then. All right, let's hear it.
0: Okay.

0: Thank you.
1: All right. That's beautiful. Okay. Actually, they were from 2012. I was wrong about that. All right. That is Kiana Santos here, coming all the way from Redwood City to play in our studio today, way up here in the Santa Cruz Mountains at Boulder Creek Community Radio at 89.3 FM and also at kbcz.org for you online streamers there. Well, thanks for coming in today, and let us know when you put a band together, and we'll have you on again.
0: Of course. Thank you.
1: All right. You bet. Take care. She has an adorable voice.
2: Amazing voice.
1: What's that?
2: Amazing voice.
1: Yeah, but I mean a cute talking voice.
2: I'm so impressed with her. I can't even put it in words.
1: Mm-hmm. Okay, so who do we have next week?
2: Well, we have Glenn McPherson coming in next week.
1: Mm-hmm.
2: And then on the 11th, we have Alicia Hasselton.
1: Okay.
2: And then Tiffany Verbecca, she plays a violin.
1: Oh, fun.
2: That's going to be fun. And then we have Jimbami Cohen Trio, which is a Daniel Thomas group, usually international.
1: Oh, neat.
2: Yeah,
1: so love that.
2: Yeah.
1: All right, that's great. Okay, well, we'll see you folks later. Take care. Thanks a lot. We'll see you next time.
2: And you all come back now, yeah?
0: Yeah.

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This song I wrote last summer sometime, we were playing in San Bernardino. We went and saw a fortune teller, and he laid it on me right where it all was. So I wrote a song called Tombstone Shadow.

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Use a cobra snake for a necktie. Got a brand new house on the roadside made from rattlesnake hide. Got a brand new chimney made on top, made out of human skull.

This is an emergency transmission from the Department of Musical Security. If you can hear this, you're not gone yet. The jam band has entered its 19th consecutive minute of the same song. A bald man in IBM glasses has begun explaining why the 1981 Rush bootleg from Montreal can only be appreciated through vintage tube amplifiers. A barefoot guy named Cosmic Jeff is reaching for your shoulder. Do not accept the tambourine. I repeat, do not accept the tambourine. Ignore the patchouli. Ignore the woman trying to sell you hand-dyed alpaca socks while explaining her spirit animal. There is only one extraction point. Oh my Goth with Lady Velvet, Mondays, 6 to 8 p.m.

0: What? What do you mean? I'm done.
1: No, I didn't record it.
0: Oh, you didn't? Oh. Hey, this is Joe from...
1: Come on, Joe.
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